0: Everything has a positive and a negative. You know? You may take a drug and have a good feeling from it, but it also has an effect on your physiology and on your body. You know, even when you take medical drugs, you know, prescription drugs, they always list side effects, right? This drug makes your headache go away, but it may cause dizziness, nausea, dropsy, blurred vision, or instant falling asleep at no notice. Everything you put in your body has an effect. So, Gurmastik Singh Ji was saying, you should be aware of your body as a temple and it's sacred, and you only put things in there that respect your body temple. But the question is, do you really feel that your body is a temple? Do you understand that Harimandir Sahib is actually a model of yourself? And all of the tattvas, all of the levels, all of the chakras, the whole structure of your body is mirrored in Harimandir Sahib. Your body is a golden temple. Do you feel that? Do you feel that Harimandir Sahib is inside of you? Do you feel that you are one with Harimandir Sahib? Do you feel that your own body mirrors Harimandir Sahib? Do you feel that same sense of sacredness within yourself that you feel in Harimandir Sahib? If you feel that, then you just want to do the things that take care of your body, the same way we take care of Harimandir Sahib and Duishnan Seva, and clean it and put our love into it and decorate it and make it beautiful because the Guru resides there. It's the same thing with our body, that we put pure things in our body. We wash our body because the Guru resides there.
1: I'm the practical person, so...
0: He's the practical person.
1: So, well,
0: I'm the impractical
1: person. No, I don't mean... when I think of the body temple, I relate to simple things, like when we think about why we don't take certain drugs or stimulants or things like that. I mean, even something as simple that most people have is just coffee, caffeine. They use that quite... you know, quite commonly as a way to stay awake and keep going. And I think a lot of people, like I've received questions from people that have said, well,
0: listen, you have to understand, caffeine, coffee, tea, that is not good or bad. It has an effect. It has a sequence and a consequence within your body. It is metabolically processed by your body. Some people drink coffee and they get completely nuts. Some people drink coffee and they just experience something gentler in their body. Everybody has different enzymes, different metabolic pathways. Things are not good or bad. Question is, do you have a habit? Is your habit, I can't get up without coffee. I can't get going without coffee. I need coffee. You understand? That's a habit, an addiction. That is that you've trained your body to rely on something external. I can't feel good unless I have my glass of Johnny Walker scotch, because then I can relax. I can't function unless I have my cup of coffee in the morning, otherwise I can't. I really wake up and I'm in a fog. You know, all these things are, your body has everything already in it. What do you need to do? The only thing you need to do is be sensitive to your own body, right? Understand what your body needs. You ever have experienced that you're craving a particular food? My wife, for a long time, she was craving these daikon radishes. You know those white radishes? And then she started eating them. And then she said, I feel so good when I eat this. It makes my body feel good. So understand that there's a wisdom in your body. And your body is telling you already what to put in it. So either you can live by some habit that you learned, that you have, I eat this because it's what my mother fed me, it's what I always ate, I don't think about it, it's what I eat. You know, I eat a cow for breakfast and a pig for lunch and a steer for dinner. because that's what my mother always fed me, you know. Good meat makes you strong. You know, you can eat from habit, or you can listen to your body, and your body will tell you what it wants. So foods aren't good and bad. Foods aren't right and wrong. Foods are foods. They become part of you. You eat that food, some of it comes out, and some of it stays in. And the part that stays in becomes part of your cells. So if you're paying attention to your cells, you know, you have 30 trillion little cells in your body. They're all telling you, I want this or I want that, or I need this or I need that. And you have to tune into it. You have a habit to eat lots of candy. Candy is like putting gasoline on a fire. You know how kids eat candy? And they go, you know, candy, candy, candy, you know. But you can also eat a potato. In your body, a potato does the same thing as candy. Why do they feel different? Because candy is fast and potato is slow. But they both give you energy.
1: I think the angle or one of the questions that somebody had was, I'm doing my Bonnie's. He's pretty much, he relies on caffeine to wake up. And his thinking was, if I'm just meditating, do Simran, that all this stuff will get resolved, like all these health issues, or he would be able to wake up automatically. And I'm telling him, there may be some cases where people are healed and, you know, of sicknesses and things like that, but overall, you need to take care of your body. And, you know, I think a lot of Sikhs focus more on just Bonnie's and, you know, some of the spiritual aspects and don't really relate to their body and their health as an important part. And when I relate to some of the reasons why we don't take drugs and alcohol and smoke and things like that is so that we have a clean, clear body so that we can be more sensitive. And that's that sensitivity and that self-awareness that is what allows us to connect and see that God in everything. And I think that many people don't even realize that that sensitivity is also affected by your body temple, and how you take care of your body and what you eat, how you exercise, and the things that you do to take care of that is you know, just chanting Japji Sahib isn't necessarily going to do that. It's like you know, a rationale that if I do this sin and I you know.
0: No, you said the key word, rationale. Look, no, that guy may be right. You know, he does his bonnies and everything may work out fine. It doesn't matter. I'm not saying he's right or wrong. I'm saying this. Do you feel balanced? Do you feel a balance within yourself? Do you feel out of balance or do you feel in balance? If you feel in balance within yourself, you feel relaxed. You feel the energy within yourself. So it's not a question of right and wrong and balancing and counterbalancing and wishing and washing and yoing. It's a question that you have to become attuned to your body. Because you are not your body, right? You're not your body. Body is here and then is gone. Kabirji says it's like a pot of clay, right? And the clay breaks and the water is out of the pot. So, you have a container, you have a pot, and that's your container for this lifetime, that you live inside of it. So, there's a certain sense of awareness that comes. This is what Guru Mastakji is talking about. A sense of awareness about the fact that you have to spend n number of years in this container, in this vehicle, and it's been given to you as a gift to carry you through the life. So, you know, when someone gives you a gift, you can say, throw it away, give it to someone else. You know, or you can put that gift on your altar. You can put that gift where you bow your head, and you can say, all things come from God. May the giver of all gifts be blessed, and may the person through whom this gift came also be blessed. So if you look at your body as a gift, as a blessing, then it's your choice whether you want to take care of it or not take care of it. Right? Why would you not take care of it? It's only your mind, your ego, your desires. Otherwise, why not take care of it? It'll serve you as well as you take care of it. So, for some people, they become very imbalanced. You understand, your life sits on three legs. Your mind, your body, and your spirit. Your mind functions in the realm of thought. Your body functions in the realm of pranas. Your spirit functions in the realm of the soul. So when you see somebody who's out of balance, you know, they've focused on the body. So that becomes their preoccupation, you know, to be perfect physically. Or you see somebody who has focused on their mind and they want to be the most intellectual person and they want to study everything and understand everything and think through everything. Or you have somebody who's totally focused on spirit. I just want to be in a cave and meditate, and I don't want anyone to bother me, and I don't care about my body, and I don't need to eat, and I don't want to think about anything. I just want to sit and meditate and have an experience. All those are states of imbalance. Because, you know, if you have three legs on a stool, you can't sit on one leg and you can't sit on two legs. You have to have all three legs. So in your life, you have to have a balance between your mind, your body, and your spirit. So, my request to you today, personally, is that you should look in a mirror at yourself and examine yourself and understand, are all the three legs of your stool equal? Do you care for and honor your mind, but not become preoccupied by it? Use it as a tool. Do you care for and honor your body, but not become preoccupied and obsessed with it? Do you feed your soul and live in your spirit, but not do that to the exclusion of the world and to your responsibilities as a Sikh? Three legs. You have to sit on all three. You have to balance yourself. You have to delight in that balance. And just constantly check it. Because it's internal. Nobody else can judge it. Either you feel balanced or you don't.

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For the invocational Shabad, let us use the vehicle of a morning measure.

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I want to look like everybody else. So the question in people's minds is, why should I tie turban? Why should I wear bana? Why should I look so different? It makes me look foreign. It makes me uncomfortable. I don't feel relaxed. People look at me in a strange way. People get the wrong impression. But I'll tell you one thing. When you look at the roop of a Sikh of the Guru, it means one thing and one thing only. It means commitment. It means that in your life, you've got your priorities sorted. You know who you are. You know who you belong to. And you live as a free man or a free woman. You live free of anyone's judgment. You live free of anyone else's opinion of you. You live in your own sovereign identity as a Sikh of the Guru. And in that beauty and that radiance and that courage and that fearlessness, people are immediately inspired when they see you. And they think, my God, this is something special. And they know that you are there to serve them. Just your smile, just the light in your eyes, just the Guru's sweetness in your words, just the simple seva that you do inspires people. So, why look different? Because you are different. And the difference is that you belong to your Guru. You don't belong to any man. You don't belong to your boss at work. You don't belong to your parents. You don't belong to your wife or husband. You belong to the Guru. And so, Guru's roop is Guru's roop. And when people look at you, they should see one thing. They should see the Guru.

0: quite a bit of the questions that we get in the youth forum from people are about having the hair on your head, why you don't cut it, why you keep it, and why men have keep beards, etc. Maybe you could share a little bit about that.
1: You know, today we live in a youth culture. Right? You look at all the advertisements, all the movies, all the media. It's what they call youth culture, right? Everybody wants to be young. They even put Botox, right? So that they look, skin doesn't look wrinkled. And men want to shave off all their hair so they look young. They look like a baby. It's a very strange psychosis. Psychosis of that you don't want to be who you are, but you want to be something else. Very strange to me. The hairs grow. They grow there. They have a purpose. We've talked about before, we talked about hair on the head and the purpose of hair on the head, and somebody has asked about this hair here. You know, woman does not grow a beard normally, and man always grows a beard normally. You know, there are variations. Everybody has exactly the amount of hair they're supposed to have. Otherwise, it wouldn't grow. So why have hair here? And why doesn't a woman have hair here? You know, there are two energies each day. You know, in Japji Sahib, at the end of Japji Sahib, Guru Nanak says, you know, we play in the lap of the two nurses, night and day, night and day. So during the day, the sun energy rules, and at night, the moon energy rules. And it reflects the light of the sun. It's the feminine energy. And what's the characteristic of the moon? The moon is always changing, right? Every night it's different. And that's just like a woman. Woman is always changing. Her moods are changing. Her creativity, her projection, her state of mind, her emotions are always changing like the light of the moon. But a man's energy is a steady energy. It's that light of the sun that shines on everyone equally. And the solar projection is steady and constant. The lunar projection flows like the tides. Woman has a menstrual cycle, 28 days, synchronized to the lunar cycle. So there's a nerve here. You know, this trigeminal nerve comes down, and here meets at the chin. And that is called, in Vedic text, lunar nerve. This is lunar nerve. Solar point is the fontanelle, you know, the 10th gate. Lunar point is tip of the chin, where those two nerves meet. So the energy that flows through this nerve is that feminine energy. It's the energy of the moon. And the energy that flows through the crown is the energy of the sun. So God was very kind to us. He gave us an insulator here to insulate the lunar nerve so that men are not constantly swaying with that emotional energy of a moon. And woman, who can handle it, has no beard because she needs to flow in that flow of the moon and needs to go through the cycle. So this, as men, is our insulator, you know, our flag. Our nishan that we get to wear. You know, what a blessing.

stone, gave it to Sanna. Said, this is for you. So Sanna goes home. In his little hut, he puts Sanna on the stone on the table. And he says, you've made this great meal, best he could afford. He gave it to the stone and said, eat. The stone didn't eat. And Sanna, simple as he was, thought there was a fault in him. And so the next day, sat there again with a complete seed. It went on like this for a couple of days until Sanna finally realized that he had to somehow get Maharaj to eat this food. So he basically refused to eat until the stone ate his food. So there was Sanna in this little... They were stunned in this little house. For 30 days nearly, he didn't eat, waiting for his stone to eat. And in the end, Wahiguru took mercy on him and ate that food. And the Shabad that Maharaj talks about Tanna, he says that it was his just simple pyar. Tanna is famous because he had nothing to offer, no education, no fancy degrees. All he had was simple pyar and pyas, thirst. Love and thirst for Maharaj. So this Shabad is good because if I give the translation, it starts off, O Lord of the world, this is your lamplit worship. Those humble beings who worship you, you arrange their affairs. And then I was asked by God, what do you want? Anything. He only asked for the following. Maybe it's not up there, but imagine your God asks you, what do you want? We ask God every day, what do we want? We ask for all these things. This is all that Tanna asked for. He said, lentils, flour, and ghee. These I beg of you. My mind shall forever remain pleased with these. Shoes, clothes, and grains of seven types. I beg these from you. A cow and buffalo for milk. A fine horse. A wife to look after my house. Your humble servant Tanna only begs for these, Lord. Just ask for the simple things. And he got everything. The Amul thing. So this Shabad is all about remaining Nima, small, and just asking Maharaj for the simple things.